0: Were you ever a tune-up girl, darling?
1: Oh, yes. I've done a ton a few times on the back of my friend's motorbike. Exciting stuff.
0: Oh, is that the chap? What did you call him? Egg or fish?
1: Egg.
0: That was it.
1: Fish.
0: Oh, I couldn't remember. I know it's something that you eat.
1: I'm glad you stopped there.
0: Right. Oh. Anyway, that was Norman the Nightmares with Tun Up.
1: Yeah, that was great.
0: To start off our 100th show, darling.
1: Woo, yay.
0: Marvellous. So we're going to have some extra special rocking music this week.
1: Yes.
0: So shall we have a twofer now?
1: Yes, let's start off with our twofer. And speaking of 100, most of the guys in this group are approaching that figure, aren't they?
0: Oh, that's very cruel.
1: Well, we went back to some old Beatles tracks last week, so this week we're going to go back to some old Rolling Stones tracks. And actually, this was suggested by our friends Sheila and John Garbutt, and they asked if we could maybe play something from the very first Rolling Stones album, which I happen to absolutely love, so I think it's a great idea. So yep. We are.
0: Seems good to me, darling. So yep. Which track are you going to choose?
1: Well, I'm going to go for Mona.
0: Ah,
1: I love Mona.
0: Kind of Bo Diddley thing.
1: Yeah.
0: Well, it's funny, but I'm going to choose a track with another girl's name for the title, a Chuck Berry tune called Carol.
1: Oh, right.
0: So, which one shall we have first? Oh. Tell you what, we'll toss for it.
1: Okay.
0: Ah, I won.
1: Yep, Carol it is.
0: Carol first.
1: Okay.
0: It's the Stones.

0: Strange that you chose that one, darling, because normally it's me who's the moaner in this family.
1: This is true.
0: I told you I'd work that joke in somewhere, darling.
1: I know, I know. Anyway, a couple of really good old Stones tracks. And, oh, it reminds me of the old Eel Pie days. Seeing them there.
0: Yep, Carol and Mona from the very first Rolling Stones album. Thanks for asking for those. Sheila and John, hope you're having a good time. And let's keep that rocking thing going, darling, shall
1: yes.
0: we? How about you have one of your famous mixes and matches?
1: Yes, well, it's a little different mix and match this week, because normally I go, like, with a word and sort of carry it on from that.
0: So what's different this week, darling? Don't they mix?
1: It's the...
0: And don't they match?
1: Oh, no. They do both, but it's more the sound. You'll see. You'll see what I mean.
0: Will I really?
1: Yes, you will.
0: I'm mystified now.
1: Okay. Well,
0: I'm on tender hooks. My breath is baited.
1: Okay, your hooks are tendered. Yeah. Okay, we're going to start off with Mungo Jerry. And All Right, All Right, All Right.

0: We love you.
1: And that tune was purloined by Mungo Jerry about half a dozen years later, and they rewrote the words a little bit into English, obviously, and called it All Right, All Right, All Right.
0: Well, there you go. That's why I did it like that. See? All right, all right, all right, and aim what.
1: So that was a case of the British stealing an idea from the French.
0: Yeah, that, I love the French one better, actually. Sorry about that, but I do.
1: Okay, well, that was a very fine mix and match, darling.
0: Thank you.
1: Shall we have a very fine chart trail now?
0: Oh, gosh, is it that time already?
1: Yes.
0: Okay.
1: We're going back 62 years, as we always do, to this week in May 1957 to pick up the threads of the chart trail, which has been ongoing for... Is this the 100th one now? Did we start it in the first show, darling? I can't really remember.
0: I don't know. I can't remember either.
1: Well, we started off in 1955 when Rock Around the Clock got to number one in the USA. And every week since then, we've played the highest records in the UK and US charts that we haven't already played in the chart trail. And it's been getting better recently, darling, hasn't it?
0: It has, yeah.
1: None of these sloppy love ballads.
0: Nope.
1: You know what we got this week?
0: Oh, don't tell me.
1: Sloppy love ballad alert, darling.
0: Okay.
1: No, it's two classics we've got.
0: All right.
1: And both of them were number three in the respective charts. Sorry about the noise outside, but it's so hot, we've had to open the windows again.
0: Yes.
1: So we've got lots of traffic going by, and we've got a family of starlings cheeping away. But I'm sure they'll be charmed by Nat King Cole.
0: Oh, which one?
1: When I Fall in
0: Love. Oh, that's a beauty.
1: It was number three in the UK, darling.
0: Lovely.
1: And here he is. Go for it, Nat.

0: He likes to die.
1: Oh, dear. Pat Boone.
2: Yep.
0: Writing love.
2: I remember that one well.
0: In the sun.
1: Is that enough for that?
2: Yes, thank you.
1: No.
2: No, I preferred Nat King Cole, but that was all right.
1: Yeah, well, Pat Boone and Love Letters in the Sand was number 3 in Billboard this week in May 1957, and it followed on from the UK number 3 from Nat King Cole, When I Fall in Love. And that was the chart trail, darling. It wasn't okay. That bad, was it?
2: No, it wasn't too bad.
1: Yep. There's some goodies coming up next week.
2: Oh, looking forward to it.
1: Well, I don't know if there is. I just made that up.
2: I thought you'd looked ahead.
1: Just to keep me in a good mood, darling.
2: I'm always in a good mood.
1: Talking of good moods, I think it's about time we had a fanfare for you.
2: Okay.
1: An extra special ton-up fanfare, no less.

0: It's Mazzy's 100th weekly waffle.
1: Yay! Well, as those of you who know us well know that Mick and I are both very, very fond of quiz shows because we're both so smart and we like getting all the answers right.
0: No, darling, it's the taking part that matters. That's what I always say to you. Yeah, I don't care about the result ever.
1: Oh, that is so untrue. Anyway, we watch things like Pointless and Eggheads, and then we're in Mastermind, and when we're feeling really, really good, I mean, it's University Challenge, isn't it?
0: Britain's Brightest Family, darling.
1: Oh, God, goodness me. Wasn't that dreadful? If that's Britain's Bright... Anyway, never mind, don't get me started. Anyway, it reminded me many, many years ago... Well, it was in the 90s.
0: 1994, darling.
1: 1994, that was it, because we looked it up. I actually took part in a quiz show on television called Treasure Trails. It was put on by Meridian TV, and it only lasted one season because, quite honestly, it was dreadful. But anyway, they were looking for contestants locally, and I think my then husband put me forward for some reason. And we went to record this. I think it was in Maidstone, so I went to the television studios to record it. Anyway, Treasure Trails, the idea was that you were asked general knowledge questions and you had to plan, you had a route. And for every question you got right, you got so many miles along that route. And then they'd have like special points where you'd have to answer a very bizarre question relative to the place that you'd got to. The presenter was a guy called Gordon Burns, who, as it happened, it was really quite funny. Because when you go on the show and they say, hello, and your name is, you know, and tell us a bit about yourself, whatever. And I went on and gave my name. And he looked at me and he said, oh, Marilyn, we've met before, haven't we? I didn't actually recognise you with your clothes on.
0: Blimey, you're a quick worker, darling.
1: I know, but this refers to the fact that a few weeks previous, he had come to interview people for the Chilling Life Festival, which I took part in every year, and he'd come to a dress rehearsal where I was rather scantily clad.
0: Undress rehearsal, by the sound of it.
1: Yes, and that's what he was referring to. Anyway, I was doing really well on this show, like the general knowledge questions. I found them a breeze, and I was galloping along this trail, getting all my answers right and taking over questions from the other contestants. And then it came to, I think I landed at Romney Marsh, and then there was this little film clip, and it was all about sheep. And I had to name what type of sheep these were. And I mean, I'm sorry, but my general knowledge just doesn't sort of cover sheep.
0: It was a bit woolly, darling.
1: It was a bit woolly, yeah, indeed. So anyway, long story short,
0: it was sheer agony for you.
1: Oh, stop. Bah. Long story short, I didn't win, but had a really, really good day. And as I say, the show only lasted like one series because it really was quite appalling.
0: A blot on Gordon Burns' career.
1: Yes, yeah.
0: They did the Krypton Factor for years. Remember
1: that?
0: Oh,
1: that was him, wasn't it?
0: Yes, that was him.
1: Yeah.
0: See, you'll always be my superwoman, darling.
1: Oh, thank you.
0: God, was that cheesy enough for you?
1: I mean, just a little bit.
0: Okay, well, I'm going to quiz you now.
1: Oh, what?
0: What tune are you going to play to illustrate your little quiz story?
1: Oh, well, I thought, how about Mr. Graham Parker and the Rumour and, oh, Lord, don't ask me questions.

0: My first appearance on radio was on a... Well, it wasn't actually a quiz. It was like a panel game on BFBS Berlin, darling.
1: The Forces thing, isn't it? Yeah.
0: Yes. And there's a bloke called Pat Murphy who was the presenter. And on his show every week, he had a kind of a jukebox jury spot. And he invited people in from all the different units and that. That was in Berlin at the time to give their verdicts on new records as to whether they'll get in the charts. And then as time went on, and you know, if records were hits or misses and you guessed correctly, then they would have some kind of league table of points. And then at the end of the series, somebody got a prize.
1: Did you win?
0: No. I got all of them right because they were all rubbish and they were all misses. And the rest of my idiotic team, who were kind of all officers and, you know, types, that they got them all wrong.
1: Oh.
0: And I remember there was a Shawaddy Waddy record, and they were well past their sell-by date by then. It was awful. And there was an Aretha Franklin scream fest. And, you know, she hadn't had a hit in years, so I said, that'll be a miss, and all the rest. And, no, she's Aretha. She's marvellous. It'll be a hit. And it wasn't. And, oh, there's a couple of others, and, you know, they were all terrible.
1: Oh, dear.
0: And I was getting really upset. So that was my first appearance on radio.
1: Yeah, but it's the taking part that matters, remember? Gotcha.
0: Anyway, that was Graham Parker and Rumour. Yep. Hey, Lord, don't ask me questions. Mm. And thanks very much for your wonderful 100th waffle, darling.
1: Thank you, darling.
0: Mm. It's a debut spot now, though.
1: Oh, yes, okay.
0: And I was thinking it's got to be somebody special for the 100th show. Mm. And, well, it's a lady.
1: Right.
0: And well, I can't tell you the reasons why I've chosen her, but we've gone all the way back to 1948.
1: Oh, my goodness.
0: Yes. Really? Yeah. She had been singing with big bands before then, but this was the first record where she actually got her name on the label. But it wasn't just her. She had to do a duet with a chap, and I can't tell you his name either.
1: Why will I know that?
0: Well, it might give you a clue, and I can't do that. The song is called I'll String Along With You.
1: Oh, I think I might have heard that.
0: Really?
1: Mm.
0: Right, well, as I say, it's 1948. In the 50s and early 60s, she was probably the biggest female singing star and actress on the planet.
1: And actress. Ah,
0: yes.
1: Okay, there's a good clue. Mm. All right, bring it on.
0: Well, who's singing this? I'll String Along With You. I'm after the lady rather than the chap. The chap came to a rather sad end, but I'll tell you about that after we've heard the record. But who's singing? Hmm?

0: I'll string along with you, darling.
1: you already are.
0: But who was that singing it from 1948?
1: I've got an idea, actually.
0: Who was
1: and
0: it?
1: I think it's because has she recently passed away.
0: She did.
1: Right. Okay.
0: Oh, then she has even.
1: Then I'm right. I'm right. It's Doris Day.
0: Whip crack away, darling. You've
1: yep.
0: got it.
1: Oh yay!
0: Hey, sirrah, sirrah. I knew you would.
1: I don't know who the guy is though.
0: Buddy Clark.
1: No.
0: He was a popular crooner in the 30s and 40s, and well. As I said, he came to a sad end because a few months after recording that tune and several others with Doris, he and some friends went to a college football game, hired a private plane, and on the way back it ran out of fuel and crashed, and he died.
1: My
0: he was
1: goodness.
0: Only in his 30s.
1: Oh, how awful.
0: Yes, I know. Anyway, Doris Day with Buddy Clark, I'll String Along With You.
1: Yes.
0: And that was her debut single, darling. And that was the debut spot, and there'll be another one next week. And right now, I think you've got a new idea,
1: yes.
0: haven't you?
1: Well, last week we put a couple of tracks in, one that I liked and one that Mick liked, just for no other reason than that. And I just thought it might be quite a nice idea to continue that, a sort of like his and her spot, like just random tracks that we both happen to, well, or one of us happens to like, because sometimes I don't like what he does and he doesn't like what I do.
0: This is where we can go wild, darling.
1: Anyway, I think it's a good idea.
0: Okay.
1: All right, so I'm going to start off with, well, we've just had Graham Parker and The Rumour, so in the same sort of era and the same sort of style, let's go with one of my favourite Reckless Eric tracks, which is The Whole Wide World.

0: For God's sake!
1: Give more power to the people. That was the Chai Lights.
2: I like that.
1: 1971, darling. Mm,
2: I liked yours. Did you like mine?
1: I liked yours, yes.
2: Oh, good.
1: Which was?
2: Whole Wide World, Reckless Eric.
1: Mmm, yes indeed.
2: Yeah, they were fun.
1: Yeah, Chai Lights, before they went all soppy. It sounded a bit like the Temptations to me,
2: it
1: that
2: did,
1: one.
2: Yeah, did a bit. You're right.
1: Anyway, that was His and Hers. His was mine and hers was yours. And we hoped you liked them both.
2: Yes.
1: Mmm. Time for you to do some more work now, though, darling.
2: Oh, right. It's what is it? What are we doing now? Oh, Grammys?
1: Yes. Yeah. Record of the Year, darling.
2: Right. I'm all ears.
1: Yeah, so we're going through the Record of the Year nominees from the Grammy Awards, which started in 1959, and we did that last week, so we're going to do 1960 this week. I'll tell you who the nominations were, and you choose your favourite record out of them. And then, afterwards, we'll see if it won. You didn't get the winner last week, which was Valerie. But who knows, you might do better this week.
2: Right.
1: So anyway, the nominees for Record of the Year in the Grammy Awards 1960, Elvis Presley.
3: Now and then there's a fool such as I.
2: I like that.
1: You got High Hopes. Whoops, there goes another rubber tree plant or whatever it is. Frank Sinatra.
2: Yep.
1: You've got Bobby Darin.
3: Mac the Knife.
2: Oh, yes. Yeah, that's
1: one.
2: Another good one.
1: You got Andre Preview, as Eric Morecambe called him, with one called Like Young, which I've not got a clue how that one goes. And then we've got the Browns. Oh, no. It's the Three Bells.
2: Oh,
1: you know.
2: Oh, I
3: and
2: love
3: the
2: that.
3: Church bells were ringing.
2: Oh, we like that one, don't we, Anne?
3: The little Jimmy Brown. Oh, no.
2: Bong.
1: So, bong. So which one of those are you going to have? Please don't have the Three Bells.
2: No, well, we have actually played that already, so right. I'll spare you. Yeah, you know what? I rather fancy Elvis Presley.
1: Do you?
2: Well, I did.
1: He's dead, darling.
2: I did at the time, anyway. Yeah.
1: This was one of the very few songs that he cut while he was in the army. During one of his, what do they call them, furloughs or something.
2: Right.
1: Leave periods, and he went back to the States, cut about four songs in the studio, and they put them all out as singles, I think, over the course of his army duty.
2: Smart move.
1: Mm.
2: Keep him in the public eye.
1: Anyway, so you want Elvis?
2: Yeah, A Fool Such As I. It's a great song.

0: such as I am. Now and then.
1: The best bit of that song is the bloke who goes bom, bom, bom, bom. So the question is, did A Fool Such As I by Elvis Presley win Record of the Year at the Grammy Awards in 1960?
2: Did it?
1: Well, I can tell you that Record of the Year in 1960 was... Mac the Knife.
2: Okay, I lost again.
1: Yeah, you lost again.
2: Oh, well.
1: That's zip out of two, as the Americans would say.
2: It doesn't matter. I know what I like. Yeah,
1: that was the Grammys, and we'll do 1961 next week.
2: Okay.
1: Do you know what?
2: What?
1: We've only got time for one more tune in our tune-up show, darling.
2: Oh, my goodness.
1: Have we got any requests?
2: Yes, we haven't had a request this week, have we? Yes, we do. Maggie Haynes.
1: Oh, we can't let Maggie go.
2: There you go, that one. Yeah,
1: at this rate, I'll have the ton up for that joke, I think. So.
2: She sent us a few, and this one I absolutely love, and I cannot believe we haven't already played it.
1: Is it something nice and sophisticated, darling?
2: Not at all.
1: You know, give the show a bit of class?
2: No.
1: No?
2: No. No, but it is a classic. It's the Kingsmen and Louie Louie. Oh, I gotta go. Boom, boom, boom, boom, boom. That one. It's a great song.
1: The words are allegedly rude, but you can't understand them anyway.
2: No, I honestly, that's just silly Americans.
1: I know. It's an old wives' tale or whatever.
2: Exactly.
1: Right. No,
2: it's a great song, and I want to thank Maggie for requesting that.
1: Well, thanks to everybody that sent in requests over the last 100 weeks. And, well, here's to the next 100, darling.
2: Yay!
1: And thanks to all for listening. Keep sending us the requests. Keep listening to White Cliffs Radio. And all that remains to be said is...
2: It's goodbye from me.
1: And it's goodbye for the 100th time from her.
2: Goodbye! Bye.

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1: Let me in, honey! This is the Big Bopper knocking!
2: Whoa!

0: Hello and welcome back to The Dark Side of the Moon for another 2 hours of classic progressive rock with yours truly, Gary Jackson. I'm just disappointed that our British astronaut who's hosting a TV series about space hasn't decided to come up and interview us up here, because, you know, we don't get a lot of company up here on The Dark Side. We have got a lot of good music though, and we'll start with a classic album track by 10cc after this.
1: Side of the Moon.
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Bob Dylan from the album Time Out of Mind, and a song called Till I Fell in Love with You. And we got going with The Second Sitting for the Last Supper by 10cc from the original soundtrack album. And I went to see them last year, and they started their set with that song, which was a great way of getting everybody's attention. Now, this is Bon Jovi up here on the Dark Side of the Moon, and a song about when we were beautiful. I don't think I ever was.

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2: 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I'll be playing some of my records. I'll see you there.
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Eric Clapton from the album EC was here, and a live version. I think it was Bobby Blue Bland who did Further On Up the Road first. A great version by Eric there. Now, a band called Druid, who were a great prog rock band signed to EMI, but I can't help thinking they were about 3 years too late to make the most of their music. But we can still hear it now. And this is from the album Fluid Druid, and it's a song called Crusade.

Druid from their album Fluid Druid, and a song called Crusade. I think that was from about 1976-77, and they kind of missed the boat for the first generation of prog rockers. Now here's Fotheringay from their first album, and Winter Winds.

Fotheringay and a song called Winter Winds. Of course, Fotheringay had Sandy Denny among their number, and it was 30-odd years before they got around to releasing their second album.

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1: Hi everybody, this is Jeff Hyman, your host for Somewhere in Time. I like to call my show Candy for the Ear and Food for the Brain because it's an hour of great music blended with the stories behind it. 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

There's a man who's been in the Eagles since the days of Hotel California, Joe Walsh, out on his own with a song called County Fair. And we're moving on to a band who had what was probably a surprise hit single in 1969, the first hit single on the Vertigo record label. And it wasn't Status Quo. It was Juicy Lucy who got in the charts with their version of Who Do You Love? And from one of their two Vertigo albums, can't tell you which one because this is from a best of, this is their version of Built for Comfort.

0: That's the whimsical band at times, Caravan, one of the Canterbury set bands, and a song called Golf Girl, as we head off to the sloppy bit in the middle of the Dark Side of the Moon.
1: Hey, it's Jim and James Riley from Catching a Wave. 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

0: the sloppy bit in the middle of the Dark Side of the Moon this week. We started off with a fairly new recording by the Corgis, who are back, not that they ever went away, and making some great music. That was called The Best Thing You Can Do Is to Love Someone. We followed them with the Notting Hill Billies, Mark Knopfler's short-lived band, I suppose you could say, and a song called Feel Like Going Home. Then Genesis from And Then There Were Three, and a song called Undertow. Finishing off with Judy Collins' version of John Lennon's In My Life.
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3: There is no dark side of the moon, really. 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

That's a band called It's a Beautiful Day, who used to record for CBS when they had their biggest success, I think it's fair to say, and a song called Bulgaria. Now, some credit the American band Iron Butterfly with coining the term heavy music. One of their albums was called Heavy. Whether that's true or not, the debate could rage on forever. This is from their album Inagada da Vida, a song called Are You Happy?

Iron Butterfly from Inner Garden of Eda, and a song called Are You Happy? And there, recorded live at the BBC, was Led Zeppelin, and a song they never released on any of their studio albums, the Robert Johnson's Travelling Riverside Blues. And that eventually got an official release, as I say, on Led Zeppelin at the BBC. It was also included on the compilation album Coda.

0: Hi, I'm Mick Capewell, and every Saturday night, from 9 p.m. till midnight, I put on my rose-coloured glasses and dig out an old music magazine and go through it and play music by lots of the artists who are featured inside the yellowing musty pages. Usually from the 60s, the 70s, occasionally I might stray outside those years, but one week we might do, say, 1964 and have lots of beat boom stompers, and the next week it might be 1973 when it's going to be all glam rock. It all depends on my completely random selection process, but it's going to be good music whatever the year, because I don't just play the hits. In fact, I hardly play any hits at all. It's more obscure stuff, B-sides, album tracks, whatever. Stuff that you don't hear anywhere else, as every other presenter says. But in this case, it's true. So let's all go back in the time warp machine, wearing rose-coloured glasses, on Whitecliff Radio, Saturday nights, 9 p.m.
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Dark Side of the Moon style hit single for The Move in 1970, Everyone Doing the Brontosaurus. Never did find out what the steps to that were, but I shouldn't think there are many of them. Now, the intro quiz for this week. Who is this? What's the song called? It was a kind of concept album that this single came from, and it was also a film. But who are they, and what's the song called? There's a bit of a pun in that question as well. Now, the wonderful, amazing Blondell, who you probably won't hear on many other radio shows, from their album Blondell, this is called Sailing.

Audience from their album Lunch, released on Charisma Records, and a song called Stand By The Door. Before that, we heard Amazing Blondel from Blondel and a song called Sailing. Thanks very much for keeping me company up here on the dark side. Hope you can join me same time next week for another look at classic progressive rock. And I'll leave you with the answer to the, well, it was a kind of intro quiz this week. We're all going down to the railway station because The Who want to make sure that we're all on board the 5:15.

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1: Greetings, music lovers. Alright? Right. Not off. 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
2: 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Oh, you know, who is it? Ujima Flip.
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5: Well, hi there, I'm Country Bob, playing the greatest tits in country. And here's a pair of big ones from Dolly Parton.
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Watcher, I'm Jerry Vole, and this is my Chip of the Old Rock. Proper music for proper music fans. And to begin with, things aren't always what they seem.

0: Well, there you go. A nice rocking start to the 5th edition of my chip off the old rock. I'm Terry Vol. With another 2 hours of rocking riffs. And we started with Fireball. Of course it was, the Deep Purple song. Except it wasn't Deep Purple, was it? No, it was Funky Junction. Now, who the hell were Funky Junction? Well, they were a band put together in the studio to make a quick bit of money with an album in 1973 called Funky Junction Plays a Tribute to Deep Purple. Now, the thing is, the three of the five were Thin Lizzy. Yes, Phil Lynott, Eric Bell, and Brian Downey. And the other two were a keyboard player called Dave Lennox and a singer called Benny White. And they also did a tribute LP to Gladys Knight, if you can believe it. I bet that gave them the pip. Ha ha ha ha ha. But no, you just heard Fireball from the tribute to Deep Purple by Funky Junction. And after them, it was the Baker Gurwitz Army from 1975, live at Reading University. Yes, Ginger Baker on the drums with the Gurwitz brothers, Adrian and Paul, and a couple of other blokes as well. There was Pete Lima, who played the keyboards, and Mr. Snips was on vocals, or Steve Parsons, as his mother called him. But you had Freedom, Baker Gurwitz Army playing a Jimi Hendrix song in tribute to Jimmy. And it weren't bad, was it? Anyway, let's have the first track of three from my Big Band of the Week.
1: Terry Vol's Big Band of the Week.
0: Yeah, and this week's big band are Angel. Yeah, a bunch of American pretty boys. But their first couple of LPs were all right, right? So I'm going to play a track each from their first three albums before they went a bit too poppy and terrible. So from their first LP, released in 1975, here's Angel with one called Tower.

Angel and Tower from 1975. They recorded on the Casablanca label, which apart from Angel, had a load of people like Donna Summer on there. All that disco rubbish. So Angel should have been on a better label than that, I think. But anyway, two more tracks to come from Angel later on in the show. But now we're off to the Brainless Broadcasting Corporation for another session. And we're going back to prehistoric times, the 24th of October 1967. And here's two session tracks from Cream. You know who they were. And first up, it's Born Under a Bad Sign.

0: A whole lot of vol.
1: And this is Cream. They're giving us Outside

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Born under a bad sign first, and then outside woman blues. Not outside women blues, like Uncle Brian Matthews said. He was always getting titles wrong. Not like me. I'm a professional. So we've had Cream, all three of them, and we had Ginger Baker on his own. Well, with the Baker Gurwitz Army before that. So now I'm going to play a Jack Bruce track. And all you Eric Clapton fans can shut it, all right? He's boring. Right, here's Jack Bruce from his 1971 LP, which was called Harmony Row, which is now being reissued with bells and whistles and bonus tracks and all that kind of stuff. But here is Jack with one called You Burn the Tables on Me.

He was a musical genius. Jack Bruce. You burn the tables on me. From his Harmony Row LP. And if you got any sense, you'll buy the reissue. This is Terry Vole's Chip Off the Old Rock. And I think I'll play a rocking cover version now. You all know this song, but who's singing it, eh?

0: Well, that was a twosome that went together. Firstly, the Rocky Mountain Way, of course it was, originally recorded by Joe Walsh. But I played a cover version by Canadian trio Triumph from their Rock and Roll Machine LP, which came out in 1977, it's their second LP. And after that, seeing as the Pride of South End, Ian Pope, had requested a Joe Walsh track, I thought I'd play that, which was called County Fair, and that was from Joe's So What LP from 1974, back when he was good, before he joined the Eagles. And the least said about that, the better. Anyway, I feel like listening to some Plank Spanking now, so here's my Plank Spanker of the Week.
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2: It's the Plank Spanker of the Week.
0: Yeah, now, I've noticed that when guitar players want to show off, they generally start playing the blues, particularly slow blues, and then they can kind of stretch out and go on and on and on, going widdly diddly diddly diddly diddly, while moaning about their women's just left them and that kind of stuff. Well, no wonder, half the time. But here's a track called Blues, and it's from Mahogany Rush. Yes, another bunch of Canadians, but the main man in Mahogany Rush was the guitarist, Frank Marino. Now, Frank went into hospital, and when he woke up after his operation, he turned around and he said, "Hello, I'm Jimi Hendrix." And everybody went, "What? You're mad." And he said, "No, Jimmy's spirit and soul entered me while I was under anaesthetic, and now I can play exactly like Jimmy." And then he spent years proving that he couldn't. Ha ha. But here is Frank Marino with Mahogany Rush from their first LP, which came out in 1972. The LP was called Maxoom. And the track, like I said, is just called Blue.

That was my plank spanker of the week here on the Chip Off the Old Rock. That was Frank Marino with Mahogany Rush. And one called Blues, and we'll have another plank spanker next week. But let's go back to Angel, my big band of the week. Now, who's in Angel? Oh, I hear you ask. Well, I'll tell you, even if you're not asking. On keyboards, it's a chap called, Greg Geoffrey. What kind of a stupid name's that? Anyway, he was the keyboard player, and he had his own band later on, after Angel split up, which he called Geoffrey. Yeah. And the singer was called Frank Dimino. Haven't these guys got proper English names, or what? On guitar, it was Punky Meadows. Punky. Yeah, apparently he liked whips, according to Frank Zappa, anyway. The drummer was called Barry Brandt. And the bass player originally was Mickey Jones, although he left after a couple of LPs. But here are Angel with a track from their second LP, released in 1976. The LP was called Hell of a Band. And they were. And the track is called Dr. Ice. And this is very cool. Of course it is.

Well, that was a bit blatant and booster, weren't it? That was a group called Balance, and the title track of their second LP, which came out in 1982, and that was called In For The Count. Yeah. Well, they were led by a chap called Pepe Castro, apparently. Nothing to do with Cuba. Pepe Castro had been in the Blues Magoos, I think, in the 60s. The guitarist was called Bob Kulick. Now, was he in Kiss, or am I getting confused with another Kulick? Might have been a chap called Bruce Kulick or something like that. Maybe they were related, probably were with a name like that. But anyway, In For The Count, Balance. And they followed on from Angel, second track from our big band of the week. That was Dr. Ice from their Hell Of A Band LP. One more to come from them, obviously. But right now, I'm going back to 1974, because I'm going through the 70s, one year at a time. And when I get to the end of the 70s, I'm going to start back in 1970 again. This week's 1974, four tracks from LPs that were released in that year. And we got debut LPs by two of the biggest rock bands of the 70s. And we're also going up north. And then finally, there's another great British band. It wasn't their debut, it was their third LP, I think, but it was the first with their new guitarist. So let's dive into 1974, beginning with Rush. Yes, from their first album that they cunningly titled Rush. And Alex Lifeson and Geddy Lee are all present and correct, but the drummer on their first LP was a chap called John Rutsey. And he left after the first LP, and they got that Neil Peart fellow in instead. They started writing about wizards and goblins and all of that rubbish. But anyway, here are Rush and Working Man.

Well, that was phenomenal, weren't it? Yeah. We began that trip back to 1974 with Rush from their first LP and Working Man. Very

movie. And it was Judas Priest, yes, from their debut LP as well, Rocker Roller, which isn't spelt correctly, but there you go. Dying to Meet You was the track I played from The Priest. I don't know if they were wearing leathers yet. Probably couldn't afford them in 1974. Anyway, after Judas Priest, it was Nimbus, yes, from Finland. They only made one LP, which came out in 1974. The LP was called Obus. And the track I played from it was called Mutos, which sounds rude, but it ain't. M-U-U-T-O-S, Mutos. Sounds like an event from the Cow Olympics, doesn't it? Anyway, that was Nimbus. But finally, it was UFO, from their 1974 album, Phenomenon. The first one with Michael Schenker on the axe there. And Queen of the Deep was the track that I played. To finish off our trip back to 1974... So in the next show, we'll do 1975, all right? Yeah. Isn't that a request? Mr. Johnny Rusty Kelly wants to hear a track by Moby Grape from the 1960s. West Coast band. And from their Moby Grape 69 album, Johnny wants to hear one called Going Nowhere, which described their career very well. Unfortunately, here's Moby Grape.

0: More chips off the old rock. That was Hackensack, who weren't American despite their name. They were British. They were led by Nicky Moore. He was a big fat fella. He sang and bellowed. They also featured a guitarist called Ray Majors, who was later in Mott, and Simon Fox, who went on to be the drummer with Bebop Deluxe. But Hackensack only managed to record one single in 1972 and one LP, which came out on Polydor in 1974. It was called Up the Hard Way. I remember we had that in the sixth form con room. Probably the only copy that anybody ever bought. But in 1996, there was a CD release called Live the Hard Way, with a lot of unreleased live stuff recorded in the 70s from Hackensack. And Rock and Roll Woman was the one that I played. And that was pretty good, even if the recording quality was a bit garbage. Hackensack, who followed on from Moby Grape and Going Nowhere, as requested by Johnny Rusty Kelly. And I forget, if you want to hear your request on the Chip Off the Old Block with me, Terry Vole, all you got to do is send me an email, terry.vole@whitecliffsradio.co.uk. Or if you want to, there's this chap called Mick Capewell. And if you write to him at mickcapewell@yahoo.co.uk, he'll pass the request on to me, or at least he'd better do, if he knows what's good for him. But hey, now I've got to calm down, cuz it's time for my soft spot of the week. Yeah, ballad and all of that stuff.
1: Terry Vole's soft spot.
0: Yeah, and this week's soft spot goes back to 1985 to an EP that was issued by a Californian band called The Ruffians, who then split up and then reformed around about 2004 to record more CDs. But on their 1985 EP is the track that I'm going to play now, which is called You're All I Need. It's Ruffians and my soft spot of the week. So get the Yankees out now.

what a beautiful. Yeah, you're all I need. By the ruffians. My soft spot of the week. And I'll have another ballad next week on the chip off the old rock. But here's the third and final track for my big band of the week, Angel. And it's from their third LP, which came out in 1977. The LP was called On Earth As It Is In Heaven. And this is called White Lightning. Must be a song about cheap cider.

was Angel, our big band of the week, and White Lightning from On Earth As It Is In Heaven, their third LP, and quite possibly their last decent one, in my humble opinion. Ha ha. But that's just about it for this edition of Chip Off The Old Rock. But I've got one more track to play, and it's from a band from Portsmouth. Yes, Portsmouth in Hampshire, not Rhode Island or anything like that, because we've had enough Yanks on this show already. And this band were called Vaults, V-O-L-T-Z. Now, there was an American Vaults at the same time, but this is definitely the Portsmouth Vaults. From their 1982 album, Night's Fall. Night with a K on, you see. And you all know about Armageddon, don't you? It's the end of all things. Well, the track from Vaults that I'm going to finish Chip Off The Old Rock with this week is called After Armageddon. So this is the end of the end, really. But I'll be back next time with more Chips Off The Old Rock. And you'd better listen, all right? I won't tell you again. So have a good week, everybody. And if you don't, well, it's your own fault, innit? I'll see ya.

0: 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I hope you did.
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2: 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But to me, he's just an uncouth ruffian.

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That's better. Pass forward with me, James Eaton, as I rummage through recorded relics, finding forgotten 45s, long-lost LPs, and great golden gems from the music of the 20th century in the Groove Yard, right here on White Cliffs Radio, Mondays, 9 p.m.

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2: Plastic cups, neon signs, I still live at the borderline. The bar we ruled, those Soho nights, you move on, but I stay put, I stay put, I stay put. Cut the thread on our two lives, where would we be? 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No one knows the love we share. And yes, I care. 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

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Used to raise my hands and they'd go wild, then I burned it down. 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

0: on that it like it's not magical to me.
1: Yeah.
2: Another red leaf drive, an endless summer. I was quiet, I was alright, till it pulled me under. It was a photograph, before we had one another. I was in pieces then, till you put me back together. So I reach across, remember my heart.

Very good morning. It's 8 o'clock. It's the Friday Fryer with me, Johnny K, the Breakfast Bundle Show, as we know it.

Dotted around the British coastline, there's an institution we simply take for granted. 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Over.

Yeah, it's Friday morning. It's the first bundle of the morning, actually. Spandau Ballet and Gold. And the reason why is on the 1st of July, which was Wednesday, my brother and sister-in-law celebrated their golden wedding anniversary. And that's going to Ray and Jackie. Yep, 50 years of marriage. I mean, for anyone to get to 50 years of marriage is pretty amazing these days.

0: 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There'll be three of the best tunes from a classic artist. We do Should Have Been But Wasn't, one of those radio-worthy songs that never actually made the charts. 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Chris Pitchford.
1: Yeah, good morning. It is Friday morning here on White Cliffs Radio.

Yeah, one of my bros' favourite, that was. Leonard Cohen for you here on White Cliffs Radio. And in 1976, this was at number one. That's July 1996.

Oh, that was number one in the charts. Definitely that was it. You to Me Are Everything. And back at number 10 in 76 in July was this one. Yep, Sir Paul McCartney. But he wasn't a sir then, was he? Paul McCartney and Wings, Silly Love Songs.

Yes, it was. It was number 10 in the top 30 back in 1976 on the week of the 1st of July. And this was number 9.

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1: Absolutely at number eight, this is a band and a half, isn't it? Thin Lizzy, the boys are back in town.

0: Yep, they will be back. The boys are definitely back in town on Saturday night. Me and Onions are going to be behind the decks at the BBC Club to celebrate Ray and Jackie's wedding anniversary.
1: Is she really going out with him? Well, there she is. Let's ask her.
0: At number 7 of the charts, it was Leader of the Pack.
1: Gee, it must be great riding with him. Is he picking you up after school today? Mm-mm. By the way, where'd you

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1: This was in number 6 at the top 30.

0: Hi, I'm Steve Morris, and I'd be really happy if you joined me on a Sunday afternoon between 3 and 5 for a saunter down the byways and highways of songs and tunes, a kind of musical mystery tour where the destination is always oral satisfaction. 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
1: Yep, it was there, wasn't it? Brian Ferry, Let's Stick Together. At number 4 in the UK charts.

Yeah, in just a moment we'll be playing number two and number one in the charts here. In the meantime, you've got to clap your hands.

0: Yeah, I don't know what's gone wrong there. I've got some dead air this morning here on White Cliffs Radio. I just wait for this track to queue up, and it's been difficult. So I'll just play you another track while we're waiting.
1: Thank you.

Oh, good morning. It is the second half of Wycliffe's Radio Smile. I just popped off for a cup of tea. It's like my tea break. So we'll get on with what we're doing here on the radio this morning, this Friday fry up.

Yeah, where was I? Yeah, I was doing the 1976 top 30, top 40, top 10 it was actually, the top 10. And we got right up to going into number 2. And number 2 in July, the 1st of July 1976, at number 2 in the charts. I don't know if you've heard this band or a group, Our Kids. Do you remember this? You Just Might See Me Cry. That's the theme of the track. Anyway, let's give it a go here on Wycliffe's Radio. I can't remember it, and I was there in 76.

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1: Yeah, this was number one in the charts in the 1st of July, 1976. I've already played it once this morning. I started off with this, went down to 10, back up to 2, back into 1 again. I'm getting good at this.

These are all the tracks of 1976. What a year 76 was as well. Blue Oyster Cult,

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1: Oh, darling. I wanted to be everything.

Absolutely, shake, shake. KC and the Sunshine Band for you this morning here on White Cliffs Radio. We're nearly coming to the end of this show. I'll get a few more tracks in before I say goodbye. Captain Antonil.

The great sound of Lou Rolls there for you. Well, it's nearly come to the end of the show this morning, and back Saturday morning, we'll play some more 1976 because the back catalogue I've got here is absolutely massive. Bye-bye, take care. I'll catch you tomorrow morning, Saturday morning. Have a great Friday. Enjoy this lovely weather.

Anita Baker, Eddie Van Halen, Roddy Frame, Phil Collins, Steve Marriott, John Lydon, and a whole host of other artists will be making up the birthday file a bit later on. Steve Bishop-Aldie is a solo single from the lead singer of Scottish rock band Nazareth. The 90s choice is a solo single from one of Status Quo's lead singers. Stalled at 2 goes back to 1962 and 1971, and we've got a shed load of great oldies like this one.

Well done to you if you knew that was Rab Noakes. He was a founding member of Steeler's Wheel. That was a track from his 1974 solo LP, Red Pump Special. A track there called A Branch, released as a single. Didn't do anything in the charts here, of course. Jimmy Jones and Kate Bush and Simon and Garfunkel before that, getting things off and running here on the Old Record Club. And if you like your trad jazz, then you're going to like the first of our Stalled at Two records.

Wow. I think that was a song where he passed out after he finished recording it. He put so much effort into hitting that last note, a bit like a lot of the audience listening in, I guess. Tom Jones at number two in November 1971 with Till, held off from that coveted number one position by Slade and 'Cause I Love You. And before that, superb bit of trad jazz, Kenny Ball and his Jazzmen from January 62, held at two with Midnight in Moscow by Danny Williams and Moon River. That's the stored at two for this week. Alan Riddell, is that Riddell? Got in touch from Ramsgate. He emailed in. He said, Steve, I've been in touch with a couple of your colleagues at that station there. I've been after David Castle and 10 to 8, but nobody seems to have it there. Well, Alan, see, you should have got in touch with me first. Here it is. It's because I kept it myself.

I love that primitive stereo sound. The instruments over there and the vocals over that side. Beatles there, and we've got a couple of 80s songs to kickstart the birthday file. But first up, this.

0: Hi, I'm Gary Jackson, and I can invite you on an all-expenses-paid trip to the dark side of the moon, particularly if you like classic progressive rock, because it's 2 hours of that stuff. 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So Dark Side of the Moon is the name of the show. 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

That is a stunning vocal performance, isn't it? Happy birthday, Anita Baker, born in Toledo, Ohio, 26th of January 1958. Singer with late 70s funk band Chapter 8. She went solo and rose to stardom following the release of her platinum-selling second album, Rapture. And from that, Sweet Love got to number 13 in the UK in December 1986. Shares a birth date with Eddie Van Halen, born in Amsterdam, 1955, 26th of January, and he died, 5 years ago now. Considered one of the best and most influential guitarists in the history of rock music, it is his guitar solo you hear in Michael Jackson's Beat It. He was the founder and main songwriter for the American hard rock band Van Halen, and here they are with Why Can't This Be Love, got to number 8 for 2 weeks in May 1986.

This is the only show that's brave or daft enough to seg Van Halen into Akkerbilk. Not that I'd ever make an apology for playing an Akkerbilk record. Superb musician. He was born Bernard Bilk in Pensford, Somerset, 28th of January 1929. He died in 2013. Jazz clarinetist and vocalist, known for his breathy vibrato-rich lower register clarinet style and distinctive appearance, goatee beard, bowler hat and striped waistcoat. With the Leon Young String Chorale, that was Lonely, got to number 14 in the UK charts in October 1962. Gene McFadden, he was born in South Carolina, another one for the 28th of January 1949, and he died in 2006. Singer, songwriter and record producer who was one of the key members of the Philadelphia International record label with John Whitehead. They were the successful duo McFadden and Whitehead. And there ain't no stopping us now. Disco classic got to number 5 in the UK charts in June 1979. Here we go.

No, not Arnold Schwarzenegger. That was, in fact, Sacha Distel. He was born Alexandre Distel in Paris, 29th of January 1933, and he died 21 years ago now. French singer, guitarist and actor. He wrote Tony Bennett's early 60s American hit, The Good Life. His only UK hit was a cover of Bacharach and David's Raindrops Keep Falling on My Head, which he also recorded in French and Italian. The UK version got to number 10 here in March 1970. Roddy Frame, he was born in East Kilbride in South Lanarkshire, 1964 on the 29th of January. Singer, songwriter, musician who founded and fronted 80s new wave band Aztec Camera. Their best-selling single was Somewhere in My Heart. I'm not going to play that, it's far too obvious. I've gone for Oblivious instead. Top 50 hit originally in 1983, eventually got to number 18, November into December 1983.

Happy 82nd birthday, Mark Winter, born Terry Lewis in Woking, Surrey, 29th of January 1943. He enjoyed a lengthy career, starting in the 60s as a pop singer of four UK top 20 hits, and later emerged as an actor in films, musicals and plays. And he took Venus in Blue Jeans to number four in October 1962. Another one with a birth date here, the 29th of January. Charlie Wilson, born in Tulsa, Oklahoma, in 1953. Singer-songwriter, record producer and lead singer of American R&B funk outfit The Gap Band, formed in 1967 with Charlie and brothers Ronnie and Robert and others as well. The Gap name came from the streets Greenwood, Archer and Pine in the brothers' hometown of Tulsa. With Stevie Wonder on harmonica and backing vocals, they all helped Someday get to number 17 in the UK charts in April 1984.

probably better known for the single that goes, oops, upside your head, say oops, upside your head. Say oops, upside your head, say oops, upside your head. Makes everybody fall to the floor as if they're in a boat, start dancing that strange song. I never really understood that. Who else has got a birthday? Horst Jankowski, 30th of January 1936 in Berlin. He died in 1998. A classically trained pianist, jazz musician and composer of easy listening. His A Walk in the Black Forest was originally heard in the TV series Perry Mason in 1957, but didn't chart for another 8 years, I think it was. A US number 12 got to number 3 here in August 1965. I think they still play this. Plymouth Argyle at their home park stadium. Not too sure about that. Did they run out to it or play it at the end of the games? I'm sure somebody will let me know.

0: Hi, everybody. This is Jeff Hyman, your host for Somewhere in Time. I like to call my show Candy for the Ear and Food for the Brain because it's an hour of great music blended with the stories behind it. I present shows about different genres of music, from rock to disco, country, and folk. Some shows are about historical events, like the iconic Woodstock concert. It's kind of like a box of chocolates. You never know what you're going to get. So join me every Thursday night at 5 p.m. right here on White Cliffs Radio.
1: 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I'll be playing some of my records. I'll see you there.
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5: Key clash, but worth it for this beautiful song.

Another one of those songs that just wish it would last a bit longer. It's not me fading it out, honestly. Happy birthday, Phil Collins of Chiswick, West London. 30th of January he was born in 1950. Drummer and then lead singer with Genesis following Peter Gabriel's mid-70s departure. He had a substantial concurrent solo career, recording 8 solo studio albums. He acted in the film Buster. He's been on stage as the Artful Dodger in a West End production of Oliver and appeared in Miami Vice as well. 7 Grammys, 6 Brits, and an Academy Award before ill health forced his early retirement. So that was from the LP. And then there were 3. Many Too Many is a single, only just got into the top 50, shamefully, in the summer of 1978. Remembering Steve Marriott, who was born in Manor Park, East London, on the 30th of January 1947. He died in 1991, aged just 44. I think it was a house fire, wasn't it, that took his life? It was something awful like that. Frontman of both Small Faces and Humble Pie, later becoming disillusioned with the music industry, he faded into obscurity. A guitarist and keyboardist, he wrote Humble Pie's Natural Born Boogie, and this got to number 4 in the UK charts in September 1969.

One of my cheeky entries there, of which I do have previous, great lyrics from John Lydon, who was born in Holloway, North London, 31st of January 1956, a.k.a. Johnny Rotten, when lead singer with 70s punk rock band Sex Pistols, and after that all finished, he founded post-punk band PIL, Public Image Limited, and their Don't Ask Me got to number 22 in October 1990. Harry Casey, he was born in Florida, 31st of January 1951, record producer and singer-songwriter with soul and funk group KC and the Sunshine Band, and helped to shape and progress the burgeoning 70s disco scene. Hey, want to sound your funky horns? Got to number 17 for 2 weeks, December 1974.

0: Lloyd Cole, his birthday, it's 31st of January 1961, Buxton, Derbyshire is where he appeared. Songwriter of many literary and pop culture references for 80s rock band and pop band Lloyd Cole and the Commotions. He was lead singer of the group he formed in Glasgow while at university there. That was last weekend, got to number 17 in November 1985. On to the 1st of February, four artists here with a birthday to the 1st of February. First up, Ray Sawyer, born in Chickasaw, Alabama, 1937. He died in 2018. Percussionist and occasional vocalist with 70s New Jersey rock band Dr. Hook and the Medicine Show, recognisable by his eye patch and cowboy hat. He sang lead on their American 1973 number 6 hit, the weird yet wonderful cover of Rolling Stone.
1: I don't believe it. Don't touch me. Hey, Ray. Hey, Sugar. Tell them who we are.
2: Well, we're big rock singers. We got golden fingers. And we're loved everywhere we go.
1: That sounds like us.
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1: Right.

Consecutive weeks for those two. Don Everly, born Isaac Donald Everly, in Brownlee, Kentucky, 1st of February 1937. He died in 2021. Phil was a birthday filer just last week, but Don was the elder of the Everly brothers by a couple of years, and Don played the steel string guitar and sang baritone to Phil's tenor harmony. That was Devoted to You, number one hit in Canada, number 10 in the States, and 25 in Australia in 1958. Dennis Brown, born in Kingston, Jamaica, 1957, also on the 1st of February. He died in 1999, aged just 42. Reggae singer who was huge in his homeland and recorded more than 75 albums, but only charted in the UK once, with this one, Money in My Pocket, got to number 14 in April 1979. Whoa.

Now, who else has got a birthday this week? Well, there's producer, arranger and songwriter Thomas Bell, Pink Floyd's Nick Mason, jazz musician Ronnie Scott, and also Rick James, who was born James Ambrose Johnson in New York, 1st of February 1948. He died in 2004. A Motown musician, composer and actor, best known for his 1981 LP Street Songs, which contained the single Super Freak, later sampled by MC Hammer on You Can't Touch. You can't touch this. I'm going to play Big Time. Only got to number 41 here in the late summer 1980. Now, check the lyrics of this. He doesn't say anything naughty, so no clutching of the pearls, all right? It's from his Garden of Love LP. And the Steve Bishop Oldie is on its way after this.

0: 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There'll be three of the best tunes from a classic artist. We do Should Have Been But Wasn't, one of those radio-worthy songs that never actually made the charts. 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Chris Pitchford's Solid Gold Sounds, the heart and
1: 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Hey, it's Jim and James Riley from Catching a Wave. 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

0: I love that version.
1: Do you remember who that was?
0: That was Dan McCafferty. He was the songwriter and lead vocalist of Scottish rock band Nazareth. During their 1970s run of success, he released an eponymous solo album, and the first single released from it was a cover of Mick Jagger and Keith Richards' Out of Time, a number 41 in the autumn of 1975, just before Nazareth released their Holy Roller single. It was to be his only charting solo 45. He continued touring with Nazareth up to his retirement in 2013, and he died just over 2 years ago. Steve Bishopaldi came from Dan McCafferty, and that was his take of Out of Time.

Blue Zoo with their top 15 hit from 1982, Cry Boy Cry. It always reminds me of my old radio mate Johnny Lewis. That was a big favourite of his from when he was working out in Ireland back in the 80s. And then the Monkees with Valerie here on the Old Record Club. It brings us on to our 90s record time. Okay, second 90s record of the show, I know.

Francis Rossi. I hope he gave George Michael a writing credit for that. There's definitely elements of Wham's Edge of Heaven in there. Rossi released his first solo album, King of the Doghouse, between Quo albums Don't Stop and Under the Influence. It was very much overlooked and commercially unsuccessful, only just making the UK Top 100. A single, Give Myself to Love, wasn't in the charts for long either, appearing at number 42 in August 1996 and then disappearing. He went back to status quo for continued success. Francis Rossi with the 90s track for this week, and that was Give Myself to Love.

Didn't think that CD was going to start. I was sitting there pressing the button. It did, well, I know. It got there eventually, though. Don't need the equipment ganging up on me here. I've got enough with the wife and kids. Ziggy Marley, that was, with Tomorrow People. And before that, Clout and Substitute. Just about does things for another week on the Old Record Club. Let me give you the email address. You can always get in touch with me at oldrecordclub@hotmail.co.uk. oldrecordclub@hotmail.co.uk. And if you still do Facebook, I believe a few people do. I'm one of them. Just look up Steve Bishop Old Record Club, and there will be, and you can always contact me through that platform as well. Last one is this one from Free and Wishing Well. Thanks for your company. See you same time, same place next week. Until then.

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0: Starting off with the Showstoppers this week, an Ain't Nothing But a House Party, and following that with the new Christy Minstrels and a song called Green Green.
1: Now it's time for the A to Z of the Beatles with Gary Jackson.
0: Wild Honey Pie was a solo recording by Paul McCartney, a sing-along written in Rishikesh, India, and recorded at the end of the session for Mother Nature's Son. Wild Honey Pie was just a fragment of an instrumental which we were not sure about, but Patty Harrison liked it very much, so we decided to leave it on the album, said Paul. It was referred to as Wild Honey Pie, as reference to the other song that I had written, called Honey Pie. It was a little experimental piece.

0: the Dave Clark Five, and the B-side to Can't You See That She's Mine? And before that, The Beatles from The Beatles, or The White Album if you prefer, and Wild Honey Pie. Now it's time for another B-side, followed by its A-side.
1: What is a B-side?
2: Well, you see, it's the other side of the record, the one no one ever plays, you know that one?

A single released by David and Jonathan, I think it was in 66, Lovers of the World Unite was on the A-side, and Oh My Word was the song on the B-side. David and Jonathan were actually Roger Cook and Roger Greenaway, two songwriters who had huge success in the 1960s and in the 1970s.

0: That's a band who were based in Australia while they were up and coming. And then in 1966, I think it was 66, they moved to the UK, issued a single called Friday on My Mind. And the Easy Beats were suddenly stars. There they were with a song called Sorry.
1: Hey, this is Beth Riley from Boppin' with Beth, featuring music from different decades and genres. I also have a Focus Beam segment to educate you on some of your favorite artists, as well as a special Rockabilly Rewind selection. 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
3: A word to the wise. What a rotten lot of entertainment staff you've got. 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
5: It's Cockney rhyming slang.

Peter Sarsted and I Am a Cathedral, followed by a Dutch garage band called the Q65, who were widely regarded as being the best exponents of Nederbeat, or certainly one of the best. That was a song called The Life I Live. This is the Righteous Brothers.

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And I'm telling you, honey, you're my reason for laughing, for crying, for living, and for dying.

0: You're My Soul and Inspiration, a single released by the Righteous Brothers. I think that may have been the follow-up to their big one, You've Lost That Loving Feeling. Certainly on a different record label. That was released on Verve Records. Now it's time for this.
1: Not just singles. Here's the My Generation 60s album track.
0: Yes, a song that was included on the Fortunes' first album in 1965 that was a big hit for Gene Pitney. But here are the Fortunes with their version of Looking Through the Eyes of...

Fleetwood Mac and Stop Messing Around from about 1968, when the blues music like that, 12-bar blues, was considered to be ethnic, and lots of studious young people would sit cross-legged on the floor and listen to it intently because it was so ethnic, and not, as they might do today, knock back 5 pints of Old Horizontal and have a knees up. Now, one of those many songs that Lennon and McCartney gave away in their early years as songwriters, this is the foremost. Hello.

0: The Foremost and Hello Little Girl, a song that was turned down by Jerry and the Pacemakers.
1: Hi everybody, this is Jeff Hyman, your host for Somewhere in Time. I like to call my show Candy for the Ear and Food for the Brain because it's an hour of great music blended with the stories behind it. I present shows about different genres of music, from rock to disco, country, and folk. Some shows are about historical events, like the iconic Woodstock concert. It's kind of like a box of chocolates. You never know what you're going to get. So join me every Thursday night at 5 p.m. right here on White Cliffs Radio.
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3: My name's Clive, and I'm a alcoholic.
4: Congratulations, Clive. Admitting the problem to yourself is the biggest mountain you, or indeed any of us here tonight, ever face. And now?
3: Me?
4: Please.
3: Good evening. 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

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See, now, chlamydia, that just sounds like a posh name to me. No, I've got this vision of this woman looking out of these French doors going, oh, chlamydia! Chlamydia, your teeth ready! You know, there's some diseased old frump in the garden going, okay, I'm on my way. Is syphilis out there with you?

A Simrip and their version of Phoenix City. Before that, the Tokens and a song called She Lets Her Hair Down. All right for some to have some to let down in the first place. Now, another track from that wonderful series, The Electric Coffee House. A number of CDs were issued with that title in various forms. And this is a group called Three's a Crowd and a song called Bird Without Wings.

0: So an obscurity from America, from Three Is a Crowd and Bird Without Wings, followed by one from the UK, the Blues Council, and a song called Baby, Don't Look Down.
1: You know the cover, here's the original.

Lonnie Donegan had a hit with it. And the Beach Boys probably did the version that's most well known, but that's the Weavers and the original version of Sloop John B.

0: The Wicked Picket, a.k.a. Wilson Picket, and 6345789.
1: Hey, it's Jim and James Riley from Catching a Wave. It's the sounds of summer, surf, and good time rock and roll. 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
3: Shocking nightmare.
4: I know. You were talking in your sleep.
3: Yeah.
4: And who is Bountiful Bridget?
3: Don't you remember? She was in the Confessions film. You know, big girl. Every time she turned around, the first three rows ducked.

Paul Jones, formerly Man for a Man, and I've Been a Bad, Bad Boy. Before that, the Rocking Berries, and a sizable hit that they had with a song called Poor Man's Son. Now, here's a song that missed the charts, like a number did, but they were still very popular on the offshore radio stations and frequently got in their charts. This is a group called Strawberry Children.

0: So we heard Strawberry Children and Love Years Coming, followed by Yvonne Pronosilova, I think that's how you pronounce it, a Tony Hatch song called Come On Home. Now we're going back to before the Mop Tops came along.
1: It's time for three before the Beatles. Whoever.

0: three before the Beatles there, then we started off with Sir Cliff Richard, and a song simply called I Love You, then a 1962 single by the Marvelettes, Too Strong to be Strung Along, and we followed that with Craig Douglas and a song called Oh Lonesome Me.
1: Well, that's better. Pass forward with me, James Eaton, as I rummage through recorded relics, finding forgotten 45s, long-lost LPs, and great golden gems from the music of the 20th century in the Groove Yard, right here on White Cliffs Radio, Mondays, 9 p.m.
2: Hello, Steve Wood here. 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White Cliffs Radio, Thursday, 8 p.m, the S Factor. I'll be playing some of my records. I'll see you there.
3: Just because I like a drink now and again doesn't make me an alcoholic, mate. You know, when you get to my age, you need a top now and again. It helps to open up the arteries and make the blood flow.
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0: That's Dee Dee Sharp and a song called Do the Bird from the American charts of 1963. And before that, the Bee Gees from their album Horizontal and a song called And the Sun Will Shine.
1: The best golden oldies with golden oldie Gary Jackson.
2: Just humour him. He won't be here long.

0: That's the wonderful Blades of Grass, who apparently had the East Coast hit with that song in America in the 60s. And, of course, the Four Tops made our charts with it here in the UK. Now we're going way back. We're going back to, well, almost Wax Cylinders.
1: Here are this week's vintage tunes. God Save the King. King. King. King. King. King.

0: The two vintage tunes this week. We weren't quite going back to counting the Spitfires back with that second song, Cry, by Johnny Ray. 1951, that was. And from a bit later, that was Bobby Freeman setting us off with his song, The Mess Around. Now from Manchester, they never had a hit, but boy, did they deserve one. The Gibsons.
1: Here's another song that should have been a hit.

0: only. There's never been a decade quite like the 70s. It started with prog rock, then went on to glam, graduated to disco, and then ended up with new wave. Hi, I'm Jeff Dorsett. I'm going to be here with Supersonic 70s, with Classic Album of the Week, The Old Grey Whistle Test Memory, 7pm Mondays and 2pm on Wednesdays on White Cliffs Radio, the home of East Kent Riviera.
1: 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See you there.
2: Come, please, come. They stopped me coming through Torn, and he looked about 11. He said, you was doing 100 miles an hour. He said, I want to see your license. I said, it's in the cubbyhole, but you daren't look in there. I got a gun in there.
3: Got a gun in there?
2: I said, yeah, don't you open that. But he handcuffed me to the steering wheel. He said, you got a gun in the cubbyhole? I said, yeah. He said, what have you got in the boot? I said, I got my wife in the boot. I've just shot her. I'm just going to dump her. And he summoned assistance. Three helicopters come, police cars. They close off the motorway. There's a lot of policemen around. And the chief of police said, I want to see your driving license. I said, it's in my top pocket, but my hands is tied up. Well, he got my license up. He said, I'm looking in your cubbyhole and in your boot. Well, he had a look and he come back. He said, there's nothing in your cubbyhole or nothing in the boot. He said, my officer told me you had a gun in the cubbyhole and a dead body in the boot. I said, what a liar he is. I said, I bet that bastard said I was speeding as well, didn't he?

So we heard two very different songs there. Bring It On Home To Me, covered by The Animals, had a big hit with that in 1965, followed by Shy Limbs and a song called Reputation. Shy Limbs were visitors to a club in my hometown of Portsmouth called, I've forgotten the name of it now, not the Cro-Mac Club. I think in the days when they appeared, it was still the Tricorn Club. And they were based in Bournemouth, and on lead vocals was Greg Lake, before he did some work with King Crimson and went on to work with Emerson, Lake and Palmer. Now, here's the slip disc for today. Any idea the answer to that? Who it is? What the song's called? It will be coming along in about 5 minutes' time.

That's Wayne Fontana and the Mindbenders doing their best Little Eva, and a song called Keep Your Hands Off My Baby. Now, if it's all right with you, because we've been a bit short of petrol in this country in recent months, so we're all going to use the bus, if that's okay.

0: The Who from 1968 and Magic Bus. Thanks very much for keeping me company. Hope you can join me for another trip back to the 1960s next week with My Generation. And give yourself a pat on the back if you're double jointed if you knew that the slip disc was Arthur Conley and Sweet Soul Music.
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2: Well, I don't know, it was her medicine, you know. It was just in here when I came, you know. Maybe it was brought by the angels. Stranger things have happened, you know, the Marie Celeste.
1: Yeah.
2: The arrival of your talent.
1: You shouldn't do that. It's a matter of life and death.
2: All the best drugs are. Cheers.

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1: Yes, please.
2: Can I just get the fish and chips?
3: And I'll have a tuna baguette, but with onion rings instead of fries.
1: Okay.
2: Hang on a minute, wait. Well, yours comes with onion rings anyway, so give his chips to me.
1: What?
2: Put his chips on my plate and just leave him with the onion rings.
1: So you want fish and chips and chips?
2: Yeah, but two actual portions. Don't just put a couple of chips on the top, because I'll know, right? I want two full portions.
1: Right.
2: Look, it's simple, right? Basically, plate it up as you would with a baguette, the onion rings, the chips, right? And then just before you come out, put his chips on my plate. Got it?
1: Yeah.
2: Great.
3: Sometimes I think if we met now, we would never be friends.
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Hi, and thanks for joining me for today's Oldies with an Oldie with me, Gord Cooper, the official Oldie, where for the next hour I'm going to be playing a selection of predominantly 60s and 70s songs with a smattering of 80s and a smidgen of 50s thrown in as well. As we always do now, start the hour off with an instrumental track for you to sort of see if you can work out, while I'm playing another couple of tracks, whom the artist is and what it's called. It's a tricky one this week. Some of you will know exactly who it is and what it is. Some of you will know what it's called but not know the artist. Some of you will recognise the song, and I think there's a few of you out there who've got no idea at all of what it is. But as I say, I'm going to play a couple more songs or so, and then I'll put you all out your misery and let you know what it is. This, though, before we get that stage, is one from the 80s.

One of my favourite songs from the 60s, Jackie Lee, although if I remember rightly, because I was there, so I know everything about music from the 60s and 70s. Well, not everything, to be perfectly honest, but I should know everything because I was there going through them. Jackie Lee, but as I was about to say, I think on the record label itself, she was just known as Jackie, and the song was White Horses, which came from a TV series. Which was, I think, about white horses, funnily enough. I was never particularly keen on the TV programme, but I always loved the song. And then before that, we had Marv Johnson and I'll Pick a Rose for My Rose, and then Angry Anderson, which was also from a TV programme, Home and Away or Neighbours, one or the other, Jason and Kylie's Wedding. He was singing that, Angry Anderson, of course, with Suddenly. And then we started off today's show, how many of you got that it was Violinsky was the artist and the Clog Dance was the song? If you got it right, congratulations. If you got it wrong, commiserations. Either way, it doesn't really make a lot of difference because we'll be back with another instrumental next week. I may well make it a little bit easier, but you never know. The only way you're going to find out, obviously, is be there next week at the same time as well. But back to the music, and we're going into the 70s with this one from Hurricane Smith.

Olivia Newton-John from the 70s, when she was in a little bit more, should we say, her innocent stage and her country style of music before she met John Travolta, who took her off the rails totally. And then before that, we had from the 50s, Carl Perkins. It wasn't Elvis, it was Carl Perkins and his version of Blue Suede Shoes. And then, as I say, we had Hurricane Smith from the 70s with Oh Babe, What Would You Say, which sums up sort of the style of music that we play on Oldies with an Oldie, with me, the official oldie, Gord Cooper, where we start mid-50s and go all the way through to 1989. No further than that. We may go a little bit earlier than mid-50s if I can find a track that everybody knows. But otherwise, mid-50s all the way through to 1989. And that's what we played on today's show. But talking of the 80s, let's go back to the 80s. This, a little bit of Modern Romance. And of course, this is when I find what the track is. Oh yeah, I remember what it is now. Sorry, I was just messing around with you. I knew exactly what it was, but I didn't really. I dropped my playlist, to be honest, and I was trying to sort it out at the same time. Modern Romance and Everybody's Salsa.

Wouldn't you like to have fun, fun, fun? How's about a few laughs, laughs? I could show you a good time. Let me show you a

Big Spender by Shirley Bassey, or as she was known by Morecambe and Wise, Burley Chassey. And then before that, the Beach Boys bringing a little bit of sunshine, no matter what the weather's like outside, and no matter what time of day it is, the Beach Boys will always bring a few rays of sunshine with their beach sound. And the track we played by them was Darling. And then before that, the track that I couldn't remember because I dropped my playlist on the floor and was pretending that I knew what was going on, but I hadn't at all, was Modern Romance and Everybody Sells. So I still got some really good music from the 70s, 80s, 60s and a little bit of 50s to come up, including some Neil Diamond, some Dave Clark 5 and this one from Darts. Whoa.

A little bit of 80s there with Nick Kershaw and Wouldn't It Be Good. Before that, Neil Diamond, the unmistakable sound and voice of Neil Diamond from the 70s with Forever in Blue Jeans. And then before that, we had Dart and Come Back My Love. Looking at the clock, I've got round about 20 minutes of the show left, and got to remind you, the penultimate track on the show, Rock Bottom, a song that could be a sort of comedy type song, or it may be a song that I never really enjoyed when it was released. Either way, my own personal feelings is that it should never have entered the charts of the decade, whatever decade it was in. And I'm starting to talk a load of rubbish, because I'm so excited that I know what Rock Bottom is going to be this week. But it is only my personal opinion. I know for certain that you would all disagree with my selection. But that's coming up in about 15 minutes. A couple or three more tracks before we get to that stage, including this one from the Dave Clark 5.

Okay, we're more or less at that stage of Oldies with an Oldie where we're playing a rock bottom. One more track I can squeeze in before that, then rock bottom, then it's time for me to bid you my fond farewells. Until next week, but you just heard One It Wonders from the 70s with Jigsaw with Sky High. Before that, the Applejacks with Tell Me When and the Dave Clark Five with Bits and Pieces. But I say rock bottom coming up very, very shortly, and it's a cracker. But before we do that one, let's do this one.

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I can't stand it. And he went with a quack and a waddle and a quack and a very unhappy tear. Off he toddled all on his own, wondering if he was using the wrong soap or something. Anyway, the big Albright struck again. All through the winter time, he hid himself away, and ashamed to show his face, afraid of what others might say. All through the winter time, in his lonely clump of weeds, till a flock of swans.

you calling a swan cocker? 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Use your brains, take a look at yourself in the reflection of the lake, and you'll find that you are a swan. 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

0: Now then, I think I'll nip down the road and give some of these dinners a bit of GBH in the parson's nose. There's one over there now. Hold up. 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Who's a pretty boy now then? 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
1: What on earth were people thinking when they bought that one? Mike Reed and the Ugly Duckling. This week's featured song in Rock Bottom, the feature where I believe the song should never have been released in the first instance, but I know that you were all singing along to it, and I know there's a load of you out there listening who actually bought it at the time. Why is the big question that I ask. Anyway, as I say, it is only my personal opinion, and that's as good as it gets. I'll come back with another Rock Bottom next week. In fact, I will come back with a new Oldies with an Oldies show next week. Same time, same place, same channel. But as always, thanks for listening, and see you again soon. Bye for now. Going to finish off with a little bit of ABBA and Angel Eyes.

We are happy to be back here in this beautiful city. Thank you for showing up tonight. We'll try to make it worth the while. Hello again. Hello. I just called to say hello.

Hi, and thanks for joining me for today's episode of Rocks, Rocks Covers with me, the Rockmeister, where I play an hour's worth of rock bands and rock artists doing covers of other people's songs, for want of a better word. They're not necessarily all rock songs. Some of them are pop songs rocked up, but it's not down to me to decide whether I think they're good cover versions, indifferent cover versions, or what the heck are they playing at cover versions. You can decide that. Please don't shoot the messenger, because I'm just playing the music for your, hopefully for your entertainment. But start off today's show was Status Quo with their cover of Chuck Berry's Roll Over Beethoven. This, a little bit of Vanilla Fudge.

As I said at the beginning of the show, I'm taking no responsibility for the standard of the cover version that you hear on today's show. Some are good, some of them, well, who knows, and there's more to come. You've just heard Blind Guardian with their cover of John Farnham's You're the Voice. Before that, Lawnmower Death with their cover of the Osmonds' Crazy Horses. And there's been a few rock bands over the years that have done covers of Crazy Horses. Who would have thought in the 70s when the Osmonds were all clean, smiling boy band that they would do a rock show, a rock song that's covered in later decades by various rock artists. Before that, Vanilla Fudge with their cover of The Zombies, She's Not There. And starting off today's show was The Quo with a little bit of Rollover Beethoven.

getting towards the halfway stage of today's episode of Rocks, Rocks Covers with me, the Rockmeister. And hopefully you've enjoyed my selection that I've played so far. Hopefully you haven't gone too weird and way off sort of kilter. Cooler Shaker with their cover of Deep Purple's Hush is a track you've just heard. Before that, Santana were doing a cover of Fleetwood Mac's Black Magic Woman. And then the sensational Alex Harvey Band. Who would have thought anybody could have done a good rock version of Tom Jones's Delilah? But the sensational Alex Harvey Band certainly did.

one of these so-called traditional songs that I think everybody, every rock band in the world has covered at one stage in their career or not. One-hit wonders here in the UK in the early 70s were Frigid Pink and their cover of The House of the Rising Sun. Before that, we had Gillan and him covering Stevie Wonder and Living for the City. What on earth made Ian Gillan think, oh yeah, I'll do a cover of a Stevie Wonder song? But he did, and I'm not saying anything more about it than that. And probably in my eyes then, the best version of Chris Farlow's Handbags and Glad Rags was the Stereophonics. Coming up next, a little

Judas Priest with their cover of Fleetwood Mac's The Green Man Alishi. Before that, Guns N' Roses with their cover of Wings, Live and Let Die. And then Joe Cocker with a big hit of his, with his cover of The Beatles, With a Little Help from My Friends. I reckon I can squeeze two more short tracks in before it's time for me to bid you my fond farewell, including this one from The Bangles.

to Bombay. A travelling circus came. They brought an intelligent elephant, and Nelly was her name. One dark night,

If I'm going to do a show of cover versions, let's throw in a punk band doing a rock version of a children's nursery rhyme, which is what we just done there. Toy Dolls with their version of Nelly the Elephant. And then before that, the Bangles with their cover of Simon and Garfunkel's Hazy Shade of Winter. I'm going to finish off with Blackstone Cherry with their cover of Shapes of Things. But hopefully you've enjoyed the show enough to join me. Same time, same place, same channel next week. So as always, thanks for listening and keep smiling.

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1: Well, it's that time again. 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
2: And this week, we are bursting at the seams with some amazing new music. And we've got some amazing classic tracks thrown in. We're kicking off the show with the brand new single Daiquiri from Edinburgh rock band Big Iron, an excellent follow-up to their brilliant debut EP, It Gets Bigger.

Bisto Blanco, affronted by Alice Cooper's daughter Calico Cooper, and hail from Los Angeles. They've just released a new single, Lowlands, written by Calico, with the lyrics of the song being about a person that always tried to make her feel small.

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1: Splitting their time between Las Vegas and Los Angeles, a Cairo Knife Fight, who originally formed in New Zealand. They've just recorded a single at Dave Grohl's Studio 606, and it's out now. It's called After Bias, and pays homage to a late friend and bandmate.

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1: Now, fans of the Welsh band Budgie will no doubt know this album, Never Turn Your Back on a Friend, released in June of 73. It was their third studio album. The album shows the band continuing their successful heavy metal formula, which carried on from their previous album, Squawk. Even a hint of what's been called speed metal in the single, Bread Fan, which is coming up, and is one of the band's best-known songs. And by the way, Roger Dean created the artwork for this album.

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1: Texan band Ratchet Dolls are renowned for their high-octane performances. They bottled up some of this atmosphere and added it to this latest single, Loud, Loud, Loud, taken from their eagerly awaited second album, Bring the Noise, due out this summer.

Another new single now, this time from Aussie band Shotgun Mistress. It's called Mary Jane and will feature on their upcoming album Kings of the Revolution, set for release next month. It has a guest contribution from Electric Mary's Rusty Brown on vocals.

0: 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So if you're a band or an artist or know of a band or artist that would like some airplay, just drop us a line at nowrockrevival@gmail.com, telling us a little bit about yourself, not forgetting your social media links, and send us an MP3 or WAV file of broadcast quality without any swear words in, please, and we'll do the rest.
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2: Super Unknown was the fourth studio album from Soundgarden, released on March 8, 1994. Soundgarden began work on this album after touring in support of their previous release, Bad Motor Finger, which was in 91. It was a critical and commercial success and became the band's breakthrough album. Five singles were released from the album: My Wave, Fell on Black Days, Spoon Man, Black Hole Sun, one of my favourites, and this one, The Day I Tried to Live.

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1: Hard rock four-piece from Bolton, Unknown Refuge, have just debuted their latest single, Graces, with further new music promised this year.

Black Country Communion have provided a further taste of what to expect on their upcoming album 5 with the release of this, their latest song.

Aussie rockers The Southern River Band have some tour dates lined up this month and next month up and down the UK. Those going along can expect some incendiary stuff from the band. This is their latest single, Vice City 3.

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1: Back in January 1984, Judas Priest released Defenders of the Faith. It was their 9th studio album, and it was an immediate success, spawning the singles Free Will Burning, Some Heads Are Gonna Roll, Love Bites, and the one we're gonna play, The Sentinel. Just as a caveat, the 30th anniversary release of the album, which was in March 2015, came along with a double CD of live show recordings that were done on the 5th of May 1984.

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1: Milton Keynes bass band Taurus have just released their first new music since 2022 in collaboration with their label mates, the Bluestones. The song is called Avalanche and is accompanied by a fun video featuring a Yeti, of course.

0: alive! It's alive! It's alive!
1: Live at the Royal Albert Hall is the fourth live album by Alderbridge, recorded on October the 2nd and the 3rd of 2017. Would you believe? In the Royal Albert Hall. The band played two solid sold-out shows with a 52-piece parallax orchestra conducted by Simon Dobson. For the occasion, the band performed songs that were rarely played, such as The End Is Here and Words Darker Than the Wings, the latter receiving its first live debut. But from this album is Slip to the Void.